Hello and welcome to a new edition of RAE, Radio Difusión Argentina al Exterior. This is the international service of the Argentine Radio, transmitting from the city of Buenos Aires via the shortwaves of WRMI, Miami Radio International, and also via internet on rae.com.ar. This is Fernando Farias speaking, and together with sound technician Walter Danesi, we'll be bringing you this show for Tuesday, June 30, 2026, with the artist of the day, Carlos Carabajal, one of the icons of Argentine, founder, forerunner of Argentine folk music, the founder of a very important folk music dynasty, the Carabajal family, or the Carabajal clan, as some people call it. We'll have the Argentine destinations feature on the city of Bariloche in northern Patagonia. And we'll have Cooking Argentina, and today we'll be talking about an American dish that is becoming very, very Argentine. But that will be later on today's show. If you want to get in touch with us, emails can be sent to qslrai@gmail.com or letters to Maipú Street 555, and then, of course, Buenos Aires, Argentina. Either way, it's okay for sending reception reports if you are at the EXA. The frequency for our show is 5,850 kilohertz. And we are also streaming online through rae.com.ar, as well as our app for mobile devices, Digital Rae, that you can download for free. Let's get started right away with music. This is something by Mexican group Café Tacuba, a song called Zero y Uno, Zero and One.

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0: Rai.
5: Argentina to the World presents Carlos Carabajal, the father of Chacarera. In Argentina's northwest, about 1,000 kilometers from Buenos Aires City, there's the province of Santiago del Estero, a vast plain where Spaniards founded the first cityin what would become our nation. It was in 1553, in a territory occupied until then by various native communities that worked on farming, pottery, and knitting. From the fusion of native and Spanish traditions, and later those of African slaves, comes the chacarera, one of the most popular folk genres in our country. That convergence enabled the development of chacarera in the Argentine Northwest, and that is explained here by musician Juan Quintero. In the 18th century, Spanish conquistadors brought African slaves from Peru to work in the construction of the city of Santiago. The territory of Santiago del Estero became a border zone where conquistadors, native Argentines, and many Africans coexisted.

Bilal comes from a family entirely devoted to music. Brothers, sisters, children, nephews and nieces and grandchildren are all into folk. The most famous in the family are his brother Kuti, his son Peteco, and his granddaughter Roxana. Carlos was not entirely literate, but he learned how to play the guitar by himself. At the age of 16, he was already performing in dances of his city, and it's around that time that he became friends with one of the members of the famous folk group, the Díaz Brothers, Hermanos Díaz. It's with them that Carlos Carabajal writes his first creation at the age of 18, when he puts lyrics to the music of La Finadita, the Dead Woman. This is how he remembers his first professional step that later would become his first hit. I used to be friends with Cachilo Díaz of the Díaz Brothers, and one day I asked him whether La Finadita had any lyrics. He answered, asking me to make some. And after much thought, I was able to write the lyrics. Peteco recorded it, Cafrune also, but I never registered it. And here it is, recorded many years later by Don Carlos, accompanied here by various members of his big family.

Around the mid-1950s, Carabajal joins the group Los Manceros Santiagueños that he left in 1965 when he began performing with his own family. And in 1971, he launches his solo career. Together with his artistic work, Don Carlos had to work on various things to feed his family. He was a builder, worked in meatpacking plants, he worked in the port of Buenos Aires as well. Speaking of Buenos Aires, he arrived in the capital in 1956 with his brothers, searching for success. Nonetheless, 2 years later, he goes back to Santiago del Estero.

Chacarera is an up-tempo type of dance for couples. It is often played with guitars, bass drums, and violins. It's a very popular instrument, by the way, the violin, in Santiago del Estero. Carlos Carabajal shone as a guitarist, and many assure he was a true master of the strumming technique that is so typical of the genre, therefore the nickname of Chacarera's father.

Just like Don Carlos, who was a proficient guitarist, Hisón Peteco is also a brilliant musician who writes, sings, and plays guitar, and is a very talented violinist. Together with Peteco, who also began his career in music since a very young age, Don Carlos wrote many of his most popular songs, like the following Chacarera tune.

Carlos Carabajal did not only write chacareras, he was also the writer of many beautiful escondidos and zambas, which are other folk musical genres. Let's hear what he said about his own songwriting work. Everybody knows I write songs in bed. Sometimes it's 4 or 5 in the morning. I wake up and it's like God talking to me. It's like God putting a finger in my forehead and waking me up to start writing. Carlos Carabajal defined chacarera like a product of the soul of Santiagueños. To him, chacarera was the most beautiful attraction of the heart of Santiagueños.

passion for this genre took Carlos and his brother Agustín, who was also a musician, to create the National Chacarera Festival that takes place every January in the city of Santiago del Estero. Every edition of the festival has members of the Carabajal family taking part. And despite all this work for Chacarera, he never liked the title of the father of Chacarera. Somebody once called me Chacarera's father, and I feel a little ashamed when there are musicians such as the Díaz brothers, the Ábalos brothers, Miguel Simón, and many others. But I can't get rid of this nickname. Carlos Carabajal died in the year 2006 in the city of Santiago del Estero.

0: 世界に向けてアルゼンチン、
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4: Let us listen to a little bit of folk, more folk music, but this time in a rock version. Divididos, a rock power trio that emerged in the late 1980s, had a massive success with this song that introduced Atahualpa Yupanqui's classic El Arriero, the cattle rider, to whole new generations of music lovers that received this beautiful track through Divididos in this rock version.

Welcome to Cooking Argentina. Today we'll talk about burgers in Argentina. Over the last decade, a massive culinary revolution has taken over the country, and it isn't happening on a traditional grill. It's happening on a flat-top smash griddle. My friends, Argentina has officially entered its golden age of gourmet burgers. And to give you an idea of just how massive this is, recent data shows that we are currently devouring nearly 3,500 burgers every single hour nationwide. Think about that for a second. In the land of world-class steak, the humble burger has claimed the crown as the most ordered delivery food in the entire country. But this didn't happen overnight. To understand how we went from standard fast food to an absolute obsession with gourmet smash patty culture, we have to take a little trip back in time. Let us rewind our clocks to the 1960s. Back then, if you wanted a burger in the Buenos Aires area, you went to a place called The Embers. Located in the northern suburbs, The Embers was an absolute pioneer. It was a beautiful nod to the classic mid-century American diner, introducing locals to a casual dining experience they had never seen before, or at least not here in the country. For decades, it was the place to go for families and teenagers to get a taste of international pop culture nestled between two buns. But the real local craze truly ignited in the mid-1970s with the birth of a legendary local chain called Pampernick. Now, if you talk to any Argentine who grew up in the late 70s or 80s, their eyes will light up with pure nostalgia at the mention of Pampernick. It was our very first homegrown fast food empire. Its mascot was a lovable green hippo named Nick. And its logo, well, let's just say it looked a little familiar, because it was quite transparently a direct copy of the Burger King logo, the exact same bright orange buns sandwiching the company name. Despite the shameless design inspiration or plagiarization, Pampernick conquered the country. It became a cultural phenomenon, a rite of passage for kids, birthday parties, and the undisputed king of Argentine fast food. Then came the 1990s, the decade when Argentina opened its doors wide to global markets, and suddenly the international giants landed on our shores. McDonald's expanded aggressively, Burger King arrived with its official logo in tow, and brands like Wendy's entered the arena as well. Poor little Pampernick couldn't keep up with the massive marketing power of these global juggernauts, and by the turn of the millennium, our beloved green hippo vanished into the history books. But international chains did not get a total monopoly. About 20 years after the foreign giants arrived, a local competitor emerged to fight back. Mostaza, which means, quite literally, mustard. Started right here in Argentina, Mostaza pitched itself as the local alternative with a very clever strategy. They realized that Argentines love big portions, so they made their burgers bigger, bolder, and packed with flavor. Today, Mostaza is a massive success story, boasting hundreds of locations and cementing itself as an absolute favorite among Argentine teenagers and young adults who want quick, filling, and genuinely local fast food. For a long time, that was the status quo. You had your quick, reliable fast food chains and you had your upscale steak houses. A burger was just a burger, something you ate when you were in a rush or stumbling home late at night. But then,

culinary art. They began experimenting with custom meat blends, mixing rich cuts like roast beef with premium beef de chorizo or even brisket to find the absolute perfect ratio of lean meat to juicy fat. They started baking their own artisanal brioche and potato buns daily, ensuring the bread was soft enough to pillion the meat but sturdy enough to hold the juices. Step out into the hip neighborhood of Palermo Soho and you'll find places like Burger Joint. They've been leading the charge for over a decade, proving that a burger joint can have a gritty, rebellious street art vibe while serving up world-class homemade patties. They introduce locals to international flavor profiles like their famous Mexican burger or the Jamaican featuring grilled pineapple and bacon. The movement has evolved even further into a deep fascination with the smash burger technique, which is pressing the meatball flat against a screaming hot iron griddle to create those beautifully jagged, ultra-crispy, caramelized edges that lock in all the flavor. You see this dedication to the craft at places like Bruce Grill Station, where they pair American dinner aesthetics with premium meat blends to create towering masterpieces. Even the most revered figures in Argentine fine dining have surrendered to the burger's charm. Take Narda Lepes, one of Argentina's most celebrated and influential chefs. At her renowned restaurant, Narda Comedor, she recently ran a dedicated culinary cycle completely rethinking the classic burger. Her creation, the Melt, features a double patty crafted from an exquisite blend of tapa de asado, short rib and prime beef, topped with fontina cheese, pickles and house-made ketchup served on artisanal sliced bread. When the country's top chefs are treating burgers with the same reverence as a gourmet plate, you know it's no longer just a trend. It is a permanent fixture of our culinary identity. What makes this gourmet burger boom so special to experience as a traveler is how it reflects the changing soul of Argentina. We are a country deeply rooted in tradition. Yes, but we are also a culture that loves to socialize, gather, and celebrate life around a table. These modern burger shops, with their neon lights, craft beer taps, and buzzing outdoor seating have become the new urban backyards for the younger generations. So, my wonderful friends, when you come to visit us, by all means, book a table at a traditional parrilla and enjoy a magnificent steak. You absolutely have to, but on a Friday night around 9 o'clock, which is the peak of burger hour here, do yourself a favor. Wander into a local independent burger joint. Order a double smash burger with extra cheddar and crispy bacon. Grab a cold local craft beer and take a massive bite. You'll realize very quickly that you aren't just tasting fast food. You are tasting the modern, reinvented flavor of Argentina. That was Cooking Argentina. Today we introduce the boom of burgers in Argentina.

Coming up, a feature on the city of Bariloche in northern Patagonia. But before that, let us enjoy this track by singer Adriana Varela entitled Cani de la Canilla.

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6: RAE, The Argentine Radio to the World, presents San Carlos de Bariloche. At almost 1,600 kilometers far from Buenos Aires, there is village San Carlos de Bariloche, in the southwest side of the Patagonian province of Río Negro, and at the foot of the Andes mountain range, south of Argentina.Bariloche's landscape and colors are unique. A variety of activities complete the scenario, such as water sports, air activities, and a myriad of snow sports for all sorts of sportsmen, from the most to the least advanced adventurers. Manuel Bendersky was born in the year 1944 in Entre Ríos, to the north of the province of Buenos Aires. It is a multi-awarded Argentine poet whose work linked him closely to the Patagonian tourist village. As from 1970 and for over 25 years, Bariloche was its muse and place in the world. He will then tell us about every corner in our trip.
7: Quien llega a la Argentina como turista debería conocer Bariloche.
6: The tourist who comes to Argentina loves visiting San Carlos de Bariloche because it's a very beautiful mountainous area with big lakes formed by thawing water. The mountains are covered of awesome forests and ski is practiced there, as well as water sports and extreme sports and fishing, a very important activity for the village.Air freshness is another characteristic of the Patagonian Bariloche area. If we compare it to any other city in the world under the same conditions, and this freshness contributes to the different hues that dress the mountain slopes and the tourist village.
7: Yo he tenido suerte de viajar bastante por nuestro país y también...
6: Compared to other cities, Bariloche's brightness is due to the clean air that involves the place. Besides the geographic bounties of the place, we can mention some of the many museums, unique examples in the country. The Museum of the Patagonia, the Art Gallery at the Cerro Otto Complex, where permanent replicas of the three works of Michelangelo are exhibited, the David, the Pietà, and the Moses.In their original size and directly reproduced from the originals in Italy. The Museum of Chocolate, most modern and the first in South America, offers the history of the most traveled product of the world. At the Paleontological Museum, we find the exhibit and preservation of fossils original from the region and almost complete skeletons of dinosaurs of over 150 million years can be seen there. There is even an egg bigger than a ball in size,recovered from those prehistoric animals that inhabited Patagonia. The gastronomic offer highlights the local Andean tastes as the curanto of indigenous origin and whose cooking is made underground. There is also international food brought by the immigrants that arrived from Europe.Dining places can be the restaurants of the sort that tourists like best or rural farms welcoming tourists for a unique experience.
7: Porque los platos típicos de Bariloche que no se pueden perder con toda seguridad son, curiosamente...
6: Typical dishes at the village are curiously from European extraction brought by the immigrants arrived from Italy, Germany, France and Spain, among other places. Yet, the original dish can be said to be the curanto.Meat and greens cooked under the ground, covered by green leaves. It is a must for the tourist and it is served at local farms nearby. The dish is also adapted for veggies testing. Bariloche's international airport is equipped for the landing of all sorts of planes. Several airlines operate from Buenos Aires, Cordoba, Rosario, Mar del Plata, Vietma and El Calafate, and during the winter season from Brazilian cities. The place was the European shelter after the war conflicts that hit the 20th century Europe. It even hit Nazi chiefs after the Second World War.
7: Bariloche es un lugar que efectivamente albergó después de las guerras a mucha gente de Europa.
6: Bariloche sheltered many Europeans who had emigrated from different reasons. It was chosen because of its geography, benevolent climate, similar to many European countries. Here, Nazi chiefs lived next to Jews in a sort of truce after they escaped from World War II.

0: The sunset with the Andes mountain range in the back is an awesome experience, a sort of hinge between daylight and starlit night.
1: Si está cerca del lago Nahualhuapi o cualquier otro lago, yo aconsejo eso. A mí me emociona ver ese espejo maravilloso.
0: Sunset in San Carlos de Bariloche, it's lovely to admire it from the lake. Tourists will appreciate the colors of the sunset from the lake.
1: Si está cerca del lago Nahualhuapi o cualquier otro lago, yo aconsejo
0: night in Bariloche is hot. Lots of dancing clubs open their doors to secondary school students who traditionally come to the village to celebrate their graduation. There are also restos and meeting clubs and places for adults who combine a good dinner with dancing time.
1: Hay una corriente muy importante de adolescentes, de estudiantes, concretamente, que ya tienen la tradición.
0: There is a tradition at secondary schools to travel to the village to celebrate their graduation. There are also special excursion circuits and tours for them, combined with also special diners and dancing. Camila and Melissa Bendersky are the poet's blood legacy in Patagonia, and both share their passion between classical music and journalism at the village. To round up this trip, their father illustrates us with a description envisioned in the verses of his poem entitled Reflections.
1: El título es Reflejos. Entre los árboles,
0: among the trees, in the backyard of the house, the sunlight of the mountain playing with the cherries, with the maple trees, the yellow light, following like a waterfall, frozen light, perfume of those days. Bariloche is considered the Argentinese and one of the favorite places for tourists from all ends. RAE, the Argentine radio to the world, presented San Carlos de Bariloche. Production, Pablo Navarro. Technical operation, Julián Carballo. Edition, Esteban Villarruel. Your host, Miriam.
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7: This way we come to the end of today's edition of RAE, Radiodifusión Argentina al Exterior in English. Our sound technician was Walter Danesi, and the host, yours truly, Fernando Farias. Hope you enjoyed the show. Join us tomorrow for a new one. 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

welcome to a new edition of RAE, Radio Difusión Argentina al Exterior. This is the international service of the Argentine Radio, transmitting from the city of Buenos Aires via the short waves of WRMI, Miami Radio International, and also via internet on rae.com.ar. This is Fernando Farias speaking, and together with sound technician Walter Danesi, we'll be bringing you this show for Tuesday, June 30, 2026, with the artist of the day, Carlos Carabajal, one of the icons of Argentine, founder, forerunner of Argentine folk music, the founder of a very important folk music dynasty, the Carabajal family, or the Carabajal clan, as some people call it. We'll have the Argentine destinations feature on the city of Bariloche in northern Patagonia. And we'll have Cooking Argentina, and today we'll be talking about an American dish that is becoming very, very Argentine. But that will be later on today's show. If you want to get in touch with us, emails can be sent to qslrai@gmail.com or letters to Maipú Street 555, and then, of course, Buenos Aires, Argentina. Either way, it's okay for sending reception reports if you are at the EXA. The frequency for our show is 5,850 kilohertz. And we are also streaming online through rae.com.ar, as well as our app for mobile devices, Digital Rae, that you can download for free. Let's get started right away with music. This is something by Mexican group Café Tacuba, a song called Cero y Uno, Zero and One.

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1: Right, 世界に向けてアルゼンチン。
2: Right, Argentina al mundo.
0: Right, Argentina al mundo.
3: Right, Argentinian in the world.
4: Right, Argentina al mundo.
0: Right, Argentina to the world presents Carlos Carabajal, the father of Chacarera.In Argentina's northwest, about 1,000 kilometers from Buenos Aires City, there's the province of Santiago del Estero, a vast plain where Spaniards founded the first city in what would become our nation. It was in 1553, in a territory occupied until then by various native communities that worked on farming, pottery, and knitting. From the fusion of native and Spanish traditions,And later, those of African slaves, comes the chacarera, one of the most popular folk genres in our country. That convergence enabled the development of chacarera in the Argentine Northwest, and that is explained here by musician Juan Quintero.In the 18th century, Spanish conquistadors brought African slaves from Peru to work in the construction of the city of Santiago. The territory of Santiago del Estero became a border zone where conquistadors, native Argentines, and many Africans coexisted. And it's there, in Santiago del Estero, where Carlos Carabajal, the father of Chacarera, is born in 1929.
5: Amo al coyuyo trovador, vive un verano cantando. Pobrecita la tortuga, vivir triste tantos años.
0: Carlos Carabajal comes from a family entirely devoted to music. Brothers, sisters, children, nephews and nieces and grandchildren are all into folk. The most famous in the family are his brother Cuti, his son Peteco and his granddaughter Roxana.Carlos was not entirely literate, but he learned how to play the guitar by himself. At the age of 16, he was already performing in dances of his city, and it's around that time that he became friends with one of the members of the famous folk group, the Díaz Brothers, Hermanos Díaz. It's with them that Carlos Carabajal writes his first creation at the age of 18, when he puts lyrics to the music of La Finadita, the Dead Woman.This is how he remembers his first professional step that later would become his first hit. I used to be friends with Cachilo Díaz of the Díaz brothers, and one day I asked him whether La Finadita had any lyrics. He answered asking me to make some. And after much thought, I was able to write the lyrics. Peteco recorded it, Cafrune also.But I never registered it. And here it is, recorded many years later by Don Carlos, accompanied here by various members of his big family.

Around the mid-1950s, Carabajal joins the group Los Manceros Santiagueños that he left in 1965 when he began performing with his own family. And in 1971, he launches his solo career. Together with his artistic work, Don Carlos had to work on various things to feed his family. He was a builder, worked in meatpacking plants, he worked in the port of Buenos Aires as well. Speaking of Buenos Aires, he arrived in the capital in 1956 with his brothers, searching for success. Nonetheless, 2 years later, he goes back to Santiago del Estero.

Chacarera is an up-tempo type of dance for couples. It is often played with guitars, bass drums, and violins. It's a very popular instrument, by the way, the violin, in Santiago del Estero. Carlos Carabajal shone as a guitarist, and many assure he was a true master of the strumming technique that is so typical of the genre, therefore the nickname of Chacarera's father.

Just like Don Carlos, who was a proficient guitarist, Hisom Peteco is also a brilliant musician who writes, sings, and plays guitar, and is a very talented violinist. Together with Peteco, who also began his career in music since a very young age, Don Carlos wrote many of his most popular songs, like the following Chacarera tune.

Carlos Carabajal did not only write chacareras, he was also the writer of many beautiful escondidos and zambas, which are other folk musical genres. Let's hear what he said about his own songwriting work. Everybody knows I write songs in bed. Sometimes it's 4 or 5 in the morning. I wake up and it's like God talking to me. It's like God putting a finger in my forehead and waking me up to start writing. Carlos Carabajal defined chacarera like a product of the soul of santiagueños. To him, chacarera was the most beautiful attraction of the heart of santiagueños.

passion for this genre took Carlos and his brother Agustín, who was also a musician, to create the National Chacarera Festival that takes place every January in the city of Santiago del Estero. Every edition of the festival has members of the Carabajal family taking part. And despite all this work for Chacarera, he never liked the title of the father of Chacarera. Somebody once called me Chacarera's father, and I feel a little ashamed when there are musicians such as the Diaz brothers, the Ábalos brothers, Miguel Simón, and many others. But I can't get rid of this nickname. Carlos Carabajal died in the year 2006 in the city of Santiago del Estero. His songs are still part of the set lists of most Argentine folk musicians that never stop presenting new versions of his works.

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6: Let us listen to a little bit of folk, more folk music, but this time in a rock version. Divididos, a rock power trio that emerged in the late 1980s, had a massive success with this song that introduced Atahualpa Yupanqui's classic El Arriero, the cattle rider, to whole new generations of music lovers that received this beautiful track through Divididos in this rock version.

0: Welcome to Cooking Argentina. Today we'll talk about burgers in Argentina. Over the last decade, a massive culinary revolution has taken over the country, and it isn't happening on a traditional grill. It's happening on a flat-top smash griddle. My friends, Argentina has officially entered its golden age of gourmet burgers. And to give you an idea of just how massive this is, recent data shows that we are currently devouring nearly 3,500 burgers every single hour nationwide. Think about that for a second. In the land of world-class steak, the humble burger has claimed the crown as the most ordered delivery food in the entire country. But this didn't happen overnight. To understand how we went from standard fast food to an absolute obsession with gourmet smash patty culture, we have to take a little trip back in time. Let us rewind our clocks to the 1960s. Back then, if you wanted a burger in the Buenos Aires area, you went to a place called The Embers. Located in the northern suburbs, The Embers was an absolute pioneer. It was a beautiful nod to the classic mid-century American diner, introducing locals to a casual dining experience they had never seen before, or at least not here in the country. For decades, it was the place to go for families and teenagers to get a taste of international pop culture nestled between two buns. But the real local craze truly ignited in the mid-1970s with the birth of a legendary local chain called Pumpernick. Now, if you talk to any Argentine who grew up in the late 70s or 80s, their eyes will light up with pure nostalgia at the mention of Pumpernick. It was our very first homegrown fast food empire. Its mascot was a lovable green hippo named Nick. And its logo, well, let's just say it looked a little familiar, because it was quite transparently a direct copy of the Burger King logo, the exact same bright orange buns sandwiching the company name. Despite the shameless design inspiration or plagiarization, Pumpernick conquered the country. It became a cultural phenomenon, a rite of passage for kids, birthday parties, and the undisputed king of Argentine fast food. Then came the 1990s, the decade when Argentina opened its doors wide to global markets, and suddenly the international giants landed on our shores. McDonald's expanded aggressively, Burger King arrived with its official logo in tow, and brands like Wendy's entered the arena as well. Poor little Pumpernick couldn't keep up with the massive marketing power of these global juggernauts, and by the turn of the millennium, our beloved green hippo vanished into the history books. But international chains did not get a total monopoly. About 20 years after the foreign giants arrived, a local competitor emerged to fight back. Mostaza, which means quite literally mustard. Started right here in Argentina, Mostaza pitched itself as the local alternative with a very clever strategy. They realized that Argentines love big portions, so they made their burgers bigger, bolder, and packed with flavor. Today, Mostaza is a massive success story, boasting hundreds of locations and cementing itself as an absolute favorite among Argentine teenagers and young adults who want quick, filling, and genuinely local fast food. For a long time, that was the status quo. You had your quick, reliable fast food chains, and you had your upscale steak houses. A burger was just a burger, something you ate when you were in a rush or stumbling home late at night. But then, about 10 years ago, everything changed. A new wave of young, passionate Argentine chefs looked at our world-class beef and said, "Why are we giving our best meat exclusively to steak houses? Why can't we use it to make the greatest burger on earth? And just like that, the gourmet burger revolution was born. Local entrepreneurs began opening independent shops that completely reimagined what a burger could be. They stopped treating it as cheap fast food and started treating it as high culinary art. They began experimenting with custom meat blends, mixing rich cuts like roast beef with premium beef de chorizo or even brisket to find the absolute perfect ratio of lean meat to juicy fat. They started baking their own artisanal brioche and potato buns daily, ensuring the bread was soft enough to pillion the meat but sturdy enough to hold the juices. Step out into the hip neighborhood of Palermo Soho and you'll find places like Burger Joint. They've been leading the charge for over a decade, proving that a burger joint can have a gritty, rebellious street art vibe while serving up world-class homemade patties. They introduce locals to international flavor profiles like their famous Mexican burger or the Jamaican featuring grilled pineapple and bacon. The movement has evolved even further into a deep fascination with the smash burger technique, which is pressing the meatball flat against a screaming hot iron griddle to create those beautifully jagged, ultra-crispy, caramelized edges that lock in all the flavor. You see this dedication to the craft at places like Bruce Grill Station, where they pair American dinner aesthetics with premium meat blends to create towering masterpieces. Even the most revered figures in Argentine fine dining have surrendered to the burger's charm. Take Nardalepis, one of Argentina's most celebrated and influential chefs. At her renowned restaurant, Narda Comedor, she recently ran a dedicated culinary cycle completely rethinking the classic burger. Her creation, the Melt, features a double patty crafted from an exquisite blend of tapa de asado, short rib and prime beef, topped with fontina cheese, pickles and house-made ketchup served on artisanal sliced bread. When the country's top chefs are treating burgers with the same reverence as a gourmet plate, you know it's no longer just a trend. It is a permanent fixture of our culinary identity. What makes this gourmet burger boom so special to experience as a traveler is how it reflects the changing soul of Argentina. We are a country deeply rooted in tradition. Yes, but we are also a culture that loves to socialize, gather, and celebrate life around a table. These modern burger shops, with their neon lights, craft beer taps, and buzzing outdoor seating have become the new urban backyards for the younger generations. So, my wonderful friends, when you come to visit us, by all means, book a table at a traditional parrilla and enjoy a magnificent steak. You absolutely have to, but on a Friday night around 9 o'clock, which is the peak of burger hour here, do yourself a favor. Wander into a local independent burger joint. 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Grab a cold local craft beer and take a massive bite. You'll realize very quickly that you aren't just tasting fast food. You are tasting the modern, reinvented flavor of Argentina. That was Cooking Argentina. Today we introduce the boom of burgers in Argentina.
1: 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RAE, Argentina, 面向世界.
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0: Coming up, a feature on the city of Bariloche in northern Patagonia, but before

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5: RAE, The Argentine Radio to the World, presents San Carlos de Bariloche. At almost 1,600 kilometers far from Buenos Aires, there is village San Carlos de Bariloche, in the southwest side of the Patagonian province of Río Negro, and at the foot of the Andes mountain range, south of Argentina.Bariloche's landscape and colors are unique. A variety of activities complete the scenario, such as water sports, air activities, and a myriad of snow sports for all sorts of sportsmen, from the most to the least advanced adventurers. Manuel Bendersky was born in the year 1944 in Entre Ríos, to the north of the province of Buenos Aires. It is a multi-awarded Argentine poet whose work linked him closely to the Patagonian tourist village. As from 1970 and for over 25 years, Bariloche was its muse and place in the world. He will then tell us about every corner in our trip.
6: Quien llega a la Argentina como turista debería conocer Bariloche.
5: The tourist who comes to Argentina loves visiting San Carlos de Bariloche because it's a very beautiful mountainous area with big lakes formed by thawing water. The mountains are covered of awesome forests and ski is practiced there, as well as water sports and extreme sports and fishing, a very important activity for the village.Air freshness is another characteristic of the Patagonian Bariloche area. If we compare it

0: toward any other city in the world under the same conditions, and this freshness contributes to the different hues that dress the mountain slopes and the tourist village.
1: Yo he tenido suerte de viajar bastante por nuestro país y también por otros.
0: Compared to other cities, Bariloche's brightness is due to the clean air that involves the place. Besides the geographic bounties of the place, we can mention some of the many museums, unique examples in the country. The Museum of the Patagonia, the art gallery at the Cerro Otto Complex, where permanent replicas of the three works by Michelangelo are exhibited, the David, the Pietà, and the Moses, in their original size and directly reproduced from the originals in Italy. The Museum of Chocolate, most modern and the first in South America, offers the history of the most traveled product of the world. At the Paleontological Museum, we find the exhibit and preservation of fossils original from the region and almost complete skeletons of dinosaurs of over 150 million years can be seen there. There is even an egg, bigger than a ball in size, recovered from those prehistoric animals that inhabited Patagonia. The gastronomic offer highlights the local Andean tastes as the curanto of indigenous origin and whose cooking is made underground. There is also international food brought by the immigrants that arrive from Europe. Dining places can be the restaurants of the sort that tourists like best or rural farms welcoming tourists for a unique experience.
1: Porque los platos típicos de Bariloche que no se pueden perder con toda seguridad son, curiosamente,
0: typical dishes at the village are curiously from European extraction, brought by the immigrants arrived from Italy, Germany, France, and Spain, among other places. Yet, the original dish can be said to be the curanto, meat and greens cooked under the ground, covered by green leaves. It is a must for the tourist, and it is served at local farms nearby. The dish is also adapted for veggies testing. Bariloche's international airport is equipped for the landing of all sorts of planes. Several airlines operate from Buenos Aires, Cordoba, Rosario, Mar del Plata, Vietma, and El Calafate, and during the winter season from Brazilian cities. The place was the European shelter after the war conflicts that hit the 20th century Europe. It even hit Nazi chiefs after the Second World War.
1: Bariloche es un lugar que efectivamente albergó después de las guerras a mucha gente de Europa.
0: Bariloche sheltered many Europeans who had emigrated from different reasons. It was chosen because of its geography, benevolent climate, similar to many European countries. Here, Nazi chiefs lived next to Jews in a sort of truce after they escaped from World War II.

0: The sunset with the Andes mountain range in the back is an awesome experience, a sort of hinge between daylight and starlit night.
1: Si está cerca del lago Nahuelhuapi o cualquier otro lago, yo aconsejo eso. A mí me emociona ver ese espejo maravilloso.
0: Sunset in San Carlos de Bariloche. It's lovely to admire it from the lake. Tourists will appreciate the colors of the sunset from the lake.
1: Si está cerca del lago Nahuelhuapi o cualquier otro lago, yo aconsejo
0: Night in Bariloche is hot. Lots of dancing clubs open their doors to secondary school students who traditionally come to the village to celebrate their graduation. There are also restos and meeting clubs and places for adults who combine a good dinner with dancing time.
1: Hay una corriente muy importante de adolescentes, de estudiantes, concretamente, que ya tienen la tradición.
0: There is a tradition at secondary schools to travel to the village to celebrate their graduation. There are also special excursion circuits and tours for them, combined with also special diners and dancing. Camila Melissa Bendersky are the poet's blood legacy in Patagonia, and both share their passion between classical music and journalism at the village. To round up this trip, their father illustrates us with a description envisioned in the verses of his poem entitled Reflections.
1: El título es Reflejos. Entre los árboles, en el
0: Among the trees, in the backyard of the house, the sunlight of the mountain playing with the cherries, with the maple trees, the yellow light, following like a waterfall, frozen light, perfume of those days. Bariloche is considered the Argentine's and one of the favorite places for tourists from all ends. RAE, the Argentine Radio to the World, presented San Carlos de Bariloche. Production, Pablo Navarro. Technical operation, Julián Carballo. Edition, Esteban Villarruel. Your host, Miriam.
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7: This way we come to the end of today's edition of RAE, Radiodifusión Argentina al Exterior in English. 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Hope you enjoy the show. Join us tomorrow for a new one. Ciao.